0: B-Dub, when we rebranded the show, for lack of a better word, because that's what we did, to B-Dub Radio Saturday Night, I remember Low Cash being the very first guest with the new show, B-Dub Radio era, to use Taylor Swift's terms. But I remember you guys being the first guest, and it was on July 4th, 2020, which is wild that it is now July 4th, 2026, 6 years later. You guys got a banger of a new song with Parmalee. Preston from Low Cash on with us. Man, take me through how this this piece of awesomeness came together.
1: It's crazy, right? We were doing a show with the boys from Parmalee, and I think that particular show, they were going on at like 7:30, and so we had already said good luck. We saw them in the parking lot. We said good luck, and they were headed towards the stage, and all of a sudden, I get this text message about 7:15, and I thought something was wrong, and it's Matt, and he says, come to the bus. So we go to the bus real quick, and we're like, what's going on, boys? And they said, man, we got this crazy idea. We think maybe Low Cash and Parmalee should do a collaboration together. We're like, oh, that's a no-brainer. That sounds like a blast. So I said, let's start writing songs right when we get home. Let's see if we can write something. And one of the guys in the band said, well, we think we might have it already. And we're like, oh, well, that's, you know, the chances of that happening are probably like, I'm thinking to myself, we're probably going to end up writing one because, you know. And so anyway, he pushes play, and we're all sitting there. All four guys from Parmalee and me and Chris. And this song comes on, and it's an incredible demo that they wrote a couple years ago. And they had taken the Escape song and changed the words, the Rupert Holmes song, changed the words to a country song at kind of the tip of the hat to the 90s country stuff that we all grew up on. And we were like, oh, man. And so when the song ended, they were like, what do you think? And me and Chris were like, we're in. And so we go back to Nashville the next day, and within a week, we already had the song recorded. It was so much fun. Awesome. It was so easy. Yeah, man, our producer, their producer, everybody just jumped in. Nobody was talking about splits or money or anything like that. We were just having so much fun. And it kind of reminded me of the old days in Nashville. Just we run with something. We've got energy. We're having a blast. We all love each other. And next thing you know, we got this wild song.

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0: Alan Jackson, Chattahoochee. Man, we're going to miss him on the road, that's for sure. But what a send-off party last weekend in Nashville. Weather delays and some hitches, but they overcame them, and Alan went out with style.
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More with Megan Maroney. It's Beat Up Radio Saturday night. She's checking in 10. But does it get any better than this song on the 4th of July? I mean, can we blast a little Lee Greenwood together? God bless the USA. 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Happy Independence Day.

0: Greg and Maroney on the show. 4th of July weekend, B-Dub Radio Saturday night. Cloud Nine, not just, you know, the tour name and everything, but also a pop culture expression. You know, when things are going perfectly for you, it's like you're living life on Cloud Nine. So for Megan Maroney, what is the perfect Cloud Nine day?
1: Ooh, perfect Cloud Nine day. Well, I would say let's include a show day. It's a show day because I love the tour. It's so much fun. Truly, like, I'm on the 10th show now, and then before I even played the first show, we had run it about like 13 times. So I've done the show a lot, not bored at all yet. So a perfect Cloud Nine day is ending it with a show. But let's just say I have more free time and it doesn't take me 3 hours to get ready.
0: Yeah, we're being hypothetical. We can make up our own rules.
1: Yes.
0: Here. This is the beauty.
1: All right. So I sleep in till like 9. I wake up, have a fantastic breakfast. I go to a Legree class because I want to feel good before I go out on a boat all day in Chicago and drink spicy margaritas all day. Somehow, by showtime, I sober up, I do a show, I get a massage after, and then I hang out with my dog. That's Cloud Nine.
0: We covered a lot of bases.
1: Yeah, spicy margaritas, boat day, dogs, pink. Cloud Nine.
0: I am learning something. What is Legree? Because I've never heard of that before.
1: Then I bet you've never met someone that has taken a Legree class, because Legree people are obsessed with Legree.
0: No, so you're the first. Is it like Pilates?
1: Yeah, it's like Pilates, but I think it's harder.
0: Okay.
1: Because it's like more slow and controlled. So like one rep should take you like at least 10 seconds.
0: Gotcha.
1: Like, so it's super slow. But you're on a reformer and stuff, but I go with my friends, and it's really fun, and it's really hard. I like the entire class. It's like a 50-minute class. The whole time I'm like, I want to die, but it's a good kind of pain.

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So what were you grilling today? Was it hamburgers, hot dogs? I saw someone text in at 844-358-BDUB. I think it was Jennifer in Springfield, Missouri, listening on KTTS tonight. Ribs.

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Look, I'm just going to say it. It is better to have to clean up an accident from your pets, from leaving them inside tonight, versus having to go find them. Now, keep your dogs and cats inside until all the fireworks are over tomorrow. Just saying. It's not worth having to look for them. Been there. It's B-Dub Radio Saturday night and Justin Moore. Happy 4th of July. 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

0: Megan Maroney is on the show. It's Beat Up Radio. If somebody were to get your phone and go through your notes app right now, would there anything, is there something that you would be nervous about them reading? Like in terms of an idea and progress that you haven't quite worked out yet?
1: For sure. My notes app is a scary place. I actually have this thing that I've agreed to with myself to keep all my ideas that I come up with on tour, but I'm not allowed to write the next album on this tour yet because I'm trying to live in the moment. I'm trying to take all of this in without moving on to the next thing. So yeah, there's probably several ideas that will end up on my next project one day, but I'm not acting upon them. A thing that I would probably be the most scared about would be, so I've been doing this thing on tour where I have like a mirror that says something for each city. And all of those that I've come up with are in my notes, and I would hate for that to get out.
0: I like that. Like, you're not writing, but you gotta put the idea in there at the very least. Right. Like, hey, come back to this later, you know?
1: Yeah.

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Actually, I kind of dig it. It's called Keeps Me Sane. 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

0: And I knew it. I knew you. It's Beat Up Radio Saturday night. You have to wonder, with Adam Sandler officiating that wedding at Madison Square Garden yesterday, did he do any gibberish? Like, I've got to see the video. I've got to see video of this. Somehow it has to happen.
1: Two tickets to a concert. It's a Daytona Airbrush t-shirt. Wondering who's going to kiss who first. You know what I'm talking about. Hey, baby, what you doing tonight? It's butterflies and Bud Lights. 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

0: Saturday night rolling from coast to coast, and Megan Maroney on the show on this 4th of July. What is the what's the funniest rumor you've seen about yourself online?
1: Probably that me and Kenny Chesney are dating. Like, that's crazy. That's a good one. I've seen online too. I was just in an interview earlier where, I don't know if this is online, but I think they're getting me confused with the competitive swimmer that's also named Megan Maroney, maybe. But that's not me.
0: Okay, clearly.
1: I do no competitive swimming, just recreational.
0: I do. I'm more of a hot tubbing kind of person when it comes to water sports.
1: Hot tub, yeah. I love a hot tub. I can hit a mean doggy paddle in the ocean, you know what I mean? But there's no, I have no backstroke or anything.
0: You ever
1: like
0: done,
1: that.
0: Have you, you've seen Princess Bride, I would assume, right? Please tell me you have.
1: Nope.
0: Really?
1: Fun fact about me, I don't watch movies.
0: Oh, no.
1: Red
0: okay.
1: flag.
0: All right. All right. Well, we could have been best friends, but we'll just have to remain professional acquaintances for now. So.
1: Rats. Well, I'll watch it and get back to you.
0: I'm going to take your word on that.

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11 scoops a week. Wait till you hear what lost to a bowl. It's B-dub. Our health is super important these days, but that goes out the window this time of year. More on that coming up. Lee Greenwood and God Bless the USA on this Independence Day.

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We're rolling from coast to coast tonight. B-Dub Radio, Saturday night. Happy America 250, 4th of July, Independence Day, all the above. Ice cream season is officially out of control. And honestly, I'm not judging. New survey says the average person eats 11 scoops of ice cream every week during the summer. 11. Like, that's not a treat anymore. That's basically a part-time job. Apparently, 95% of us are eating at least one scoop a week, which might be the closest this country has ever come to agreeing on anything. Cookies and cream is the favorite for pretty much everyone under retirement age, while boomers are staying loyal to chocolate. And the biggest surprise, most people would rather eat their ice cream from a bowl or a cup than a cone, which tells me we've all had too many cones melt down our arm in a parking lot and decided never again. What about if you put the cone in the cup? I'm just saying.

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Stay safe. Hopefully you still have all your fingers. 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
2: 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Partly cloudy skies overnight with a slight chance of rain showers. Lows level off around 73. Slight chance of thunderstorms Sunday. High temperatures reach up to 99. Mainly sunny skies. Chance of thunderstorms Sunday night. Lows level off around 72. Overcast skies. Right now, 74.
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2: From the Rappahannock Electric Cooperative Weather Center. Partly cloudy skies overnight with a slight chance of rain showers. Lows level off around 73. Slight chance of thunderstorms Sunday. High temperatures reach up to 99. Mainly sunny skies. Chance of thunderstorms Sunday night. Lows level off around 72. Overcast skies. Currently, it's 73 degrees.
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Speaking of the coast, remember Five for Beach, you and me. That sunset, cliffs by the sea, and the night rolled in. And you still talk about that moon that I can't recall, but God, I saw.

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1: 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But on the way to meet you guys, we swing by Nothing Bundt Cakes of Fredericksburg.
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1: From the Rappahannock Electric Cooperative Weather Center, a heat advisory begins at 10 a.m. today and remains in effect until 8 p.m. tonight. Partly cloudy overnight, lows around 73. Slight chance for storms. Sunday, eyes level off around 99, mainly sunny skies. Chance of thunderstorms. Sunday night, lows around 72. Currently, it's 73 degrees.
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2: From the Rappahannock Electric Cooperative Weather Center. A heat advisory begins at 10 a.m. today and remains in effect until 8 p.m. tonight. Slight chance for storms overnight, otherwise partly cloudy. Lows level off around 73. Mainly sunny skies Sunday. Slight chance for storms. Daytime highs approaching 99. Currently, it's 73 degrees.
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0: Nationals. 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
1: 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A heat advisory begins at 10 a.m. today and continues until 8 p.m. tonight. Slight chance for isolated thunderstorms. Overnight, otherwise partly cloudy skies. Lows dip down to about 73. Mainly sunny skies Sunday. Slight chance of thunderstorms. High temperatures reach up to 98. Currently 72.
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1: Welcome to Virginia Focus. I'm Rebecca Hughes of the Virginia News Network. What if the earliest voices of American democracy were not speeches, but handwritten petitions from everyday Virginians? On this episode, we're joined by Sarah Falls, Chief of Researcher Engagement at the Library of Virginia, to talk about a powerful new exhibit, Ideas in Action, Virginians Petitioning Their Own Government. It brings to life the real concern of people during the Revolutionary Era, from religious freedom to war compensation and emancipation, and shows how those voices helped to shape a new nation. Welcome to the show. I'm so glad you could make time for us today. I am so excited to hear about your exhibit.
2: Thank you so much, Rebecca, and thank you so much for having me today.
1: Why don't we start by telling the audience what you do at the Library of Virginia and why you are qualified to talk to us today about these exhibits.
2: Oh, gosh. Well, I am the Chief of Researcher Engagement here at the Library of Virginia, and that means a lot of different things. Folks that work for me would, if you were to come to the library or email us or call us, we support your reference and research support here. So, you know, we have a team of archivists and librarians who help guide your research. About half of our researchers wind up coming here to find their family history and do genealogy research, so we have a lot of resources on that. We also, of course, have an incredible collection. So we have about 134 million items in our collection here between our library collection and our archives. We are also the state archive for Virginia. So that's what makes us really, really rich in history. And when we get into talking about the exhibit today, that's really the side of our collections that we'll talk about mostly.
1: Okay.
2: Besides all of the research support we provide, we also have education and outreach in my division, and under that is both exhibitions and public programs, so speakers, panels, and that sort of thing.
1: Wow, so you are a very busy lady.
2: Yeah, kind of, but I really love the work, so that really, the passion for the work really powers what we do here.
1: Yeah, I love that. And of course, this is our 4th of July weekend, and so You guys have exhibit, right?
2: Yes, so we actually, our exhibit is more VA-250 focused, and so kind of going back to our role as the state, you know, maintaining the archives of the state, we have a really rich collection here called legislative petitions. And throughout Virginia's history, starting in colonial times, working through the Revolutionary Era, and up to about Reconstruction, citizens in the state could write a petition directly to lawmakers to ask to, you know, gain help both in their personal lives, but also for their, you know, locality or municipality on certain issues. So it's important to think about this kind of legacy in the fact that today you might go to the General Assembly, for instance, and meet with your legislator or write them a letter or send them an email. Even signing an online petition is a part of this. But, you know, throughout history, you had to file a petition, and this would go from your locality to the General Assembly. So it was almost like a letter in many ways. And so for this exhibition, we chose to look at specifically our legislative petitions from the Revolutionary Era, which numbers somewhere between 2,000 and 2,500. In addition to this, we also have a VA 250 commission-sponsored project where we are working through all of those petitions, and we're transcribing them with the help of the community, and also creating an educational, an educational website that will be used in K-12. So the exhibition is just a really small subset of that. We took 14 petitions, and we partnered with Old Dominion University in Norfolk, Virginia. They stood up a what's called a special topics course within their Department of Art, and student artists each engaged with two petitions and created original artworks. And so getting back to the how I'm qualified and how I loop all these things together is that I am an alumni of Old Dominion University's art department. So I kind of knew the way that they approached challenges and topics like this, and that they did really interesting interdisciplinary work within their art department. So I was interested to work with them. Many of the petitions actually come from Hampton Roads, Virginia, so there was the local tie-in there as well. And then it allowed us to really kind of hyper-focus on petitions from individuals. And let me tell you, these petitions are from a wide swath of Virginians. These are people that in some cases, you know, were not literate, and so petitions were written for them. In other cases, these are enslaved folks, and petitions are written, you know, by others who are looking to, you know, gain monetary compensation or, you know, other aspects that have to do with citizenship, freedom, and pieces like that. All of the petitions relate in some way to how these individuals were impacted by the revolution, both the changes in law and the changes in, you know, who owned what, property, all of these different aspects. But again, going back to issues around citizenship, that's a really important piece of this. And, you know, we have a number of women who are represented in this exhibition. And, you know, there's a lot to be said about, you know, women and property and being able to do things like support their children. These are all challenges that people had during these time periods. So it's just been a really interesting opportunity to dig deeply on individual petitions.
1: I love that. That sounds so fascinating. So I have to ask you this. It's a two-part question. Number one, have you read all of them? And number two, which one is your favorite?
2: Let's see. So I have read them all. We have them transcribed as well. So you don't have to sit and look at the person. Like you can, and particularly in the exhibit itself, we have QR codes that go to our records, and you can look at the original objects, but you can also look at them typed out, you know, in text. And so it's a little easier to read them when they come to that. Oftentimes these are only one or two pages, so they're not lengthy documents. I think That's a hard question because I'm very influenced by also the art itself and kind of how things turned out. And they're all incredibly interesting. But I think, you know, one of my favorite petitions is one that portrays three POWs. So there are three young men that are captured and they are sent up north to prisons, essentially, that are being run by the British government. And strangely enough, they were in New York. So some of the prisons in New York, and we're not really sure what prison they went to, but one was in a sugar factory, like an old sugar factory.
1: Oh, wow.
2: And the British were also putting people on ships, you know, in a prison environment. So these were not great environments. Somehow, all three of these young men that went together survived. And we know that one actually went on to hold leadership positions, I believe, in Georgia.
1: Wow.
2: I think it was Georgia. So, you know, they petitioned for compensation for the time that they lost while they were in prison, as well as, I think, some things like pension and some other, you know, compensation. So I like to think of it as, you know, okay, yes, They got what they needed to move on, but then they were able to move on and be really successful citizens, you know, in this new republic. And so I think that that story really tells one of hope, one of strength, and one of fortitude, perseverance, grit. All of those are words that you like to really think about when you're thinking about the American Revolution. And that's one of sort of the purest depictions of it, you know, within these petitions.
1: I love that. And I love the way you describe it, too, because that is so true. And I don't know about you, I have seen so many videos of foreigners coming here for the World Cup, and they comment on how not only are they surprised because their media told them they would be in a shootout and like the Wild West and, you know, all these kinds of things that they thought that were not correct about being here.
2: Yeah.
1: But a lot of them talk about how Americans are tough. They're tougher than you think. We have weather that's more severe than a lot of them are used to. Like, they just talk about the toughness of Americans. And I think that that is exactly what you're describing. We're very resilient people. We roll with the punches.
2: Yeah. you know, we have multiple stories over and over again that show that kind of strength and resilience. Another one is a woman named Sarah Bowie, who whose husband dies, not related to the revolution, but he dies, and she takes over his business, which is to ferry people across the Rappahannock River. Now, wow. The Rappahannock has, it has a pretty strong current, and at the point she was doing it, which was in Port Royal, Virginia, to Port Conway, that would have been a major place where it was a kind of a trade route, right? So it was busy. And ferries were literally just a sort of wood skiff. She would have had to have used a big pole to get across the river and perhaps ropes. So this was not easy work. This was very, very physical work.
1: Yeah.
2: And the petitions we have for her, she petitions twice because she's asking for the General Assembly to legislate the amount of money that it costs, the fare, essentially, for the ferries. And she asks the first time and she receives it, and she writes again a couple of years later when the money when she needs to get more money because cost of things have gone up.
1: Right.
2: She's supporting her children. She's a widow and she's supporting her children. So that kind of strength and again grit, I think, really is one of those stories. Even though she's not specifically saying this is how freedom impacts me or this is how the revolution has impacted me, but this is what's happening, during that time frame, to everyday Americans.
1: Right. And I think that's the beauty of freedom, is you have the freedom to choose. You don't have the freedom away from the consequences of choice. You know what I'm saying? Like, she was probably ripped. I mean, to be able to pull that across, with her upper body strength, and I don't have upper body strength, but I mean, like you said, it's just absolutely amazing to think about that, because nobody in today's world, we just don't fathom that type of life, it's mm-hmm. so foreign.
2: Right. But I do think there are common themes, right? So obviously we all want to take care of our children. We want to have the money, the resources to feed, educate, house our children, right?
1: Right.
2: Like, those are still at the center of our lives. And so she and other women throughout the exhibit are portrayed, for their petitions, there's another woman named Frances Sears who petitions the legislation because her husband is killed during the revolution as a soldier, and she is left with three children, two of which are sons, and she needs to educate her children. So she petitions the General Assembly for the funds to educate her children as she and her husband had planned, and she receives it. And the artist, Teresa Mitchell, who portrayed this family scene, said to us that she felt really strongly about this story because she felt that it was sort of an antecedent of the GI Bill, and that the GI Bill had been really instrumental in helping her family receive education, so that she thought it was important to portray that.
1: Wow.
2: And again, coming from Norfolk, Virginia, which is such a heavy, military town, that's something that really connects, with that community, is the ability to gain education through service and through GI Bill.
1: That is amazing. That is amazing. So these petitions, is that the cornerstone of the exhibit? Are there other things that we would see if we were to come to the library?
2: That's a great question. So obviously the petitions themselves tell sort of a very specific point in time, right? So they're written as almost like a letter. Some of the people we have lots of information on, some we don't. So we have, particularly for folks that were enslaved, we don't always know what happened to them. But we do have, in some cases, newspaper articles. We have other kinds of historical documentation that can tell us a little bit of a richer story about them. Sarah Bowie, who I was just talking about, we don't have anything on her. Like, we went digging in, we just could not find anything. I kept thinking, oh, well, there must be something about the ferries at Port Royal. No, there's not. There must be something about the revolutionary history of Port Royal. Not much. So I kept hitting dead ends. But I finally found a man online who actually rebuilds the boats that were used, and he had built a replica of one used on the Dan River here in Virginia. So we were able to include images like that to kind of give a little bit more rich detail. In terms of our own collections, we have an amazing array of Virginia newspapers that have been digitized and are available online freely and open in access, called the Virginia Chronicle. One newspaper that's there is called the Virginia Gazette, and that is the colonial era paper, and of course it transitions into the revolutionary era as well. And so multiple people are either in the Gazette or we believe they're in the Gazette. You can't always, you know, sometimes the names are slightly different, and so you can't say with 100% certainty, but you can connect some stories. So we have one story, for instance, of a man named John Turberville. And the Turberville family was a fairly well-off family from the northern neck of Virginia, and he, Westmoreland County to be exact, he petitioned because a carriage of his with horses and an enslaved person were taken by I believe it was by the Patriots for some sort of use and not returned to him. And he petitioned for all of those costs. So the loss of the carriage, and it was very, again, very fine, multiple horses and an enslaved person. That petition was not granted. And the reason being was that this man had no no receipts, right? So he had no proof that he actually owned any of these things.
1: Wow. So our first evidence of government fraud is what you're saying.
2: It's possible. That's kind of what the artist who depicted him thought. Like, he thought, oh, this guy really could be a con artist. We don't know.
1: Right.
2: We did find a newspaper article that Turberville, there was a John Turberville, but the problem is the Turberville family is pretty big. There's a lot of them, and there's multiple Johns. So we think it's the John, but John's a very common name. So we can't say with exacting, you know, history, but it could be. Right. We found an article about a John Turberville who was involved in administering an estate for somebody else, and one of the larger pieces of property involved in that estate was a very fine carriage and its horses. So it's likely that that's what we're looking at here, and that maybe he actually did own it, but for whatever reason, he did not keep his paperwork. So that's a lesson here. Always keep your receipts, right?
1: Exactly. And now, I know you guys have been doing 250 stuff pretty much all year, haven't you?
2: Absolutely. Absolutely. So I like to say that every day is a 250th anniversary here at the Library of Virginia. The reason being is that because we collect the historical legacy of the state through its government records, there is always some sort of document that is pertinent to the 250th anniversary leading up to the Declaration of Independence, but also, you know, leading around, you know, back away from it, right, and through time. So, for instance, we have, you know, one of the pieces that we have here is called Dunmore's Proclamation. And a lot of people don't know, even here in Virginia, don't really recognize the name Lord Dunmore, but he was the colonial governor. He was the last British governor of the state of Virginia, and he was a really, really controversial figure here in the state. He's the reason that our state reads Sic Semper Tyrannis on our flag, because he was seen as a tyrant, and the new government that had its first, you know, obviously its first state constitution in 1776 really reacted to Dunmore in many ways. Dunmore, you know, had this sort of, as the colonial government was breaking down and he was losing support, from the House of Burgesses, he collected a lot of folks together for somewhat of an army, and he, created what we, for lack of better terms, is a flotilla of ships that went up and down the bay and in the Elizabeth River. And he made what was called Dunmore's Proclamation, which ensured freedom to enslaved people who would join his forces.
1: Okay.
2: Now, it's an interesting precedent to set, right? Because he's setting freedom for enslaved peoples at that time, and there are people that joined him. One of the pieces in the show is of a woman named Sue, who went looking for her husband who had joined that army. And she left her, left where she was at. She escaped. She emancipated herself and went to an area called Gwyn's Island to look for him. And we only know about her because her enslaver files the petition asking for compensation for her having escaped.
1: Oh, wow.
2: We don't know whatever happened to her. It's kind of a very sad story if you think about it, because she's looking for her husband. She's looking for freedom. She goes to Gwyn's Island, where she hears that he is, but many people on that flotilla wound up dying of smallpox. So, again, we don't have any further history of her. We do know that some escape up north and wind up actually in the Canadian provinces. And I got to go to a really wonderful symposium in November that was held in Norfolk, Virginia at the Slover Library, and organized by the author Andrew Lawler, who has, written an amazing book on Lord Dunmore. I cannot recommend it enough. But he had this wonderful symposium, and he had descendants of people that escaped up to Canada in the 1700s that came all the way from Canada and were there at that symposium in Norfolk, Virginia. So in some ways, it felt like a bit of a homecoming. It was really cool, very, very interesting opportunity.
1: Yeah.
2: But to go back to Sue, we have a really beautiful portrait by the artist Jane McLevin in the and it is sort of the lead image that we've been using over and over again for the exhibition. And it's both beautiful and haunting at the same time, because she portrays Sue wearing the tartan of Lord Dunmore, who was Scottish.
1: Oh, wow. Okay.
2: Yeah.
1: Fascinating. Yeah. I love the art part. You know, I'm glad you talked about that, because that's fascinating.
2: And I think the choices that the different artists made and how they depicted people is really, you know, has been the most interesting, you know, who they had in the background and what are the different, you know, sort of objects and things like. So, for instance, the POWs that I spoke about, the artist Mary Lewis, who portrayed them, actually, you know, really has them portrayed as, you know, kind of emaciated, right? Like they're not getting a lot to eat. But beyond them is a window with St. Paul's Church in Lower Manhattan that really kind of depicts hope. But she does in the foreground have a little rat, because there would have been rats.
1: Yeah, that's for sure. That's for sure.
2: Right.
1: So are there any petitions from people who may have been loyal to the crown who decided not to go back and stayed here instead?
2: Yeah, that's a great question. And our colleagues down the street at the Valentine Museum here in Richmond have dealt with that question. So they have an entire VA 250 show on Richmond loyalists, which is a really different way to, you know, to look at things. We have a couple of different petitions that deal with that. So one is the petition of David Ross, who is trying to get American citizenship. He is a Scottish merchant. And he comes here, and he's, he's been very successful. You know, he's made money in different ventures, and he petitions for his American citizenship, which is denied. So that kind of, you know, and I think it's because his loyalty is somewhat questioned, right? But the other piece of it is that really the whole story, or is it that this new government wants to be able to claim land? And that happens over and over again, where if somebody is perceived as being a loyalist, their property is taken.
1: Oh.
2: And so that happens both with, and so there are different motivations there that aren't necessarily the best motivations. That also happens with the petition of Lucy Paradise. And Lucy Paradise is, I can't remember her middle name, I'm sorry. But she is from a very old Virginia family. They own quite a bit of property here in Virginia, multiple plantations, such as Chipotes Plantation along the James River. And so, you know, very wealthy in terms of their land ownings. But she goes, Ludwell, that's the name. I knew it would come to me. Ludwell is her maiden name. When she is a child, she goes back to England to be educated and spends a lot of her adult years in England. So she comes back here to try and claim property, but she's been out of the country for, 20 years. She's married a man by the last name of Paradise. He's writing petitions to try and claim her property, or he's involved in the writing of the petitions. And they are in many ways not successful. Despite her appeals to some of their friends, which include Thomas Jefferson and others in the state, they are not always successful in being able to reclaim land. And she is seen as somewhat of an outsider. She adopts the religion of her husband, which happens to be Orthodox, which is very unusual for Virginia at those times. She's also, you know, very British, right? She's been raised in England. She has the clothing and the attributes of a British noblewoman. And she, by the end of her life, winds up being placed in Eastern State Sanatorium. And claims that it's mental health. It's hard to say what the truth is there, right? Because it's like, is she just this really different and headstrong woman that's speaking out for herself that perhaps is put into a mental institution, or are there really problems there? And, you know, again, we don't have any sense of that. But there is quite a bit of documentation out there on the Lovewell family in Virginia.
1: It's interesting, too, because, you know, nowadays it's you're innocent until proven guilty. But back then, it almost feels like that didn't exist. Like, if they decide you were guilty, even if you may have been the most loyal person in the world, tough.
2: And I think with the petitions, every one of these petitions is very different. You know, they're all written under very different circumstances, from a very different set of needs, and they are, you know, tried and evaluated and decided about many different lenses. So each one is really its own story.
1: Yeah, definitely. I hate it. We're at the end of our time, and I feel like we've barely...
2: Oh, gosh.
1: Yeah, I feel like we barely scratched the surface.
2: I know.
1: Why don't we tell people, is any of this going to be online for people who might not be able to make it to the library?
2: We do have a little bit online right now. We'll be building that out over the next couple of months and adding a little bit more content. We will have a satellite show at Old Dominion University at their library. So for anybody listening in Hampton Roads, that will be opening about mid-August in time for the school year, and will be up throughout the fall semester. Our exhibit here in town is up through December 31st. And many of our public programs around the VA 250 are actually recorded and placed online. So we do have a YouTube page, and we have talks already that are up there. Again, Andrew Lawler is on there, and some others who have been really fantastic.

0: opportunities.
1: Okay.
0: So both our Virginia Chronicle project, and we have something called Making History, where you can do this from a distance online, but you can sign up as a volunteer transcriber, and you can go in and translate from cursive into text. And that's really important because they don't teach cursive anymore, right? So, you know, it's some of us older folks that can read it. It's important to have folks go in and make that translation.
1: Yeah,
0: so it helps future researchers.
1: Yeah, for sure. And I do hope that they, I know some states are bringing cursive back. I hope they all bring it back.
0: Right.
1: Because you don't want to not be able to read these important documents, you know?
0: It's important to be able to read cursive so you can see and read historical documents for yourself.
1: Do you want to plug the library's website?
0: Sure. So you can find more information about us at our library site, which is lva.virginia.gov. And make sure to check out from our homepage, we have a VA 250 page, so you can go there to see what we have going on for the rest of the year.
1: Awesome. Thank you so much for making time for me today. I appreciate all of the effort that it took to make this work, and thank you for sharing all this fascinating information.
0: No, it's wonderful. This has been a real, this whole exhibit has been a real love of labor and a love of history for all of us. So we're so happy to make it available to the public.
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11: From the Rappahannock Electric Cooperative Weather Center, a heat advisory begins at 10 a.m. today and remains in effect until 8 p.m. tonight. Mainly sunny today with a slight chance for storms. Daytime highs approaching.

0: 98. Mainly cloudy skies expected with fog tonight. Chance of thunderstorms. Lows level off around 72. Currently 72.
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1: And a good Sunday morning to one and all. I'm Bobby Orrock. Good to have you along with us this Sunday morning. Happy 4th of July weekend. Celebrate our freedoms each and every day, but mostly celebrate the freedom from sin that comes through our Lord and Savior Jesus Christ. We're at 72 degrees in the Berg. Oh, it's going to be a hot one today. Not quite as warm as we've seen the past couple, but still warm enough with a high of 97. Heat index values are going to be up over 100 degrees. Keep that in mind with any outdoor plans. And keep an eye to the sky late afternoon, early evening. Fair chance of showers, thunderstorms in the late afternoon. Better chance in the early evening hours. Fingers crossed that we're going to get some more rain. Yeah, thank you, Lord, for the rain we got last night. Thank you, didn't have any damage in my area. And for your Monday, 91, going to feel like a break from the heat, that's for sure. Still pretty warm, though, with a pretty good chance of showers late in the day tomorrow. Almost certain we're going to see some more showers or thunderstorms overnight tomorrow night. 87 on Tuesday with a chance of showers again in the late afternoon, early evening. 68 Tuesday night, 86 Wednesday, and just a slight chance of showers Wednesday through the rest of the week. Kicking off our program this morning, Lee Greenwood, God Bless the USA. 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
1: 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And going out for Wally and Mineral, the Stadler Brothers, their beautiful version of Amazing Grace on the Gospel Show.

0: Brother, are you ready? Oh, you never know. The sun's going to rise and shine, and he calls us each and every day to shine his love through us to lead others unto him. Randy Travis, Rise and Shine, 21 minutes after 6 o'clock. Bobby Orrock at the helm. Happy 4th of July weekend. Let you know that a film of the theater production from Sight and Sound Theater in Noah is going to be showing at Bethany Baptist Church Sunday afternoon, July 19th, 1 o'clock that afternoon. The doors will open at 12:30. Church is located 5001 Arcadia Road, Woodford. That means it's a little bit south of Thornburg on Route 1. Turn off to the right and you'll be right there. If you have any questions, give me a call. 540-370-9357. That's 370-WFLS. We got some Alan Jackson coming your way, Alabama, Carrie Underwood, and much, much more. Don't go away.
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8: From the Rappahannock Electric Cooperative Weather Center. A heat advisory begins at 10 a.m. today and remains in effect until 8 p.m. tonight. Mainly sunny today with a slight chance for storms. Daytime highs approaching 98. Mainly cloudy skies expected with fog tonight. Chance of thunderstorms. Lows level off around 72. Currently 72.
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Something That Grace Will Do, done by Mary Burke on 93.3 WFLS. Willie Nelson, Tell It to Jesus. Oh, just kidding. We're going to do Loretta Lynn, In the Garden on 93.3 WFLS.

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1: 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Well, Jerry in Spotsylvania's got a birthday coming up next week. Happy early birthday, Jerry. Folks, now have time to go out and get you some great presents. 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

the Father and told his angels he must go to light the lamps on the path for man, all because he loved us so. He came with peace and serenity.

0: 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Well, Jeff Stone, the Virginia Gospel Singers, they stay busy, and they're going to be busy Sunday the 19th, a couple weeks off, at Servants of Christ Baptist Church, part of their homecoming worship. 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

Barbara Mandrell, I Will Glory in the Cross, on the Gospel Show, 93.3 WFLS. Taking us to the top of the hour, the Blackwood Brothers, Oh, How I Love Jesus.

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1: And a good Sunday morning to one and all. Welcome to the 7 o'clock hour of our gospel program. This is Bobby Orrock at the helm. We're starting off our morning now at 73 degrees, warmed up 1 degree since I got in, but we're not going to be warming up quite as much as we did the last few, but it's still going to be a hot summer sweltery day out there. Mercury's going to make it up to about 97. Heat index value is going to be over 100 degrees. Any outdoor plans need to involve shade and lots of water. Later this afternoon, pretty good chance we might see some more of those thunder boomers like we saw yesterday come through. Better chance early evening hours. Overnight tonight, we're down to 71 degrees. Not as warm for you Monday. Still plenty warm for July, but hey, 91's not too bad. With a slight chance of showers or thunderstorms increases as the day wears on. In particular, overnight tomorrow night, thunderstorms are likely with a low of 70. 87 on Tuesday, chance of showers late in the day Tuesday into Tuesday evening with a low of 68. And Wednesday, looks like 86 is the high and just a slight chance of showers and keeping those more seasonable kind of temperatures, it looks like, all week long. Faith Hill to kick off our 7 o'clock hour, the Star Spangled Banner. Happy 4th of July and God bless America and his blessings on this nation each and every day.

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Going out for Rosalie, George Jones, Will the Circle Be Unbroken on the Gospel Show.

0: be as we would choose from the assurance our Lord is still in control. Suzette Michaels, God is Good on 93.3 WFLS. Coming up on 20 minutes now after 7 o'clock. Good Sunday morning to all. Thanks for making this part of your Sunday. Now, if you need to request a song, got a church announcement you need to get to me, best way to get that is by the internet. 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Don't go away. Looks like we got a little bit of Brad Paisley coming down the line. Some Oak Ridge Boys. Oh, we're going to slide in a little Carrie Underwood, the Judds, Alison Krauss, and much, much more. Complete updated forecast between here and there.
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7: From the Rappahannock Electric Cooperative Weather Center. A heat advisory begins at 10 a.m. today and continues until 8 p.m. tonight. Slight chance of thunderstorms today, otherwise mainly sunny. Highs level off around 98. Mainly cloudy skies expected with fog tonight. Chance of thunderstorms. Lows dip down to about 72. Right now, it's 72 degrees.
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Alison Krauss and the Cox Family Jewels. Oh, the world might see us as just rough stones, but we're jewels in God's hand if we'll let Him work His will through our lives. 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

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Gaylor Lean, I didn't know, I never knew.

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Great is thy faithfulness. 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

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Gold City, When He Knocked on the Door of My Heart.

0: That's one knock. You better answer. When he knocks on the door of your heart, let him in, and life will be changed forevermore and all eternity. Gold City, When He Knocked on the Door of My Heart. On 93.3 WFLS, about 11 minutes now ahead of 8 o'clock. This is Bobby Orrock. We'll let you know, planning ahead a couple weeks off on Sunday, July the 19th. 12:30 that afternoon, the doors will open in Bethany Baptist Church, where you can come out and see a film presentation of the stage production from Sight and Sound Theater, Theater of Noah. What a wonderful time. If you can't get up to Pennsylvania and see it in person, this is kind of the next best thing. If you've seen it already, hey, you can't miss it a second time. It's a great event. If you need more details, you can give me a call at 540-370-9357. That's 370-WFLS.
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Willie Nelson, Revive Us Again. 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Taking us to the top of the hour. The Steels cast the first stone. On the Gospel Show.

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1: Welcome to the 8 o'clock hour of our gospel program. This is Bobby Orrock at the helm. Great to have you along. Checking that latest forecast for our area. We're starting to warm up a little bit more each hour, up to 74. It's going to be another hot one today, up to 97. Not quite as hot, but sure close enough in my mind. But the good news, got a chance for some more rain later in the day. Some of those storms might be a little violent, so keep your eye to the sky. But between here and there, if you have outdoor plans, shade and hydration are the two key words you need to keep in mind. We're going to see heat index values over 100 degrees. So just keep that in mind, keeping yourself healthy. Overnight tonight, showers are likely the other part of the evening with a low of 71. Not quite as warm for your Monday. Warm enough, 91. That'll do in my book, with a pretty good chance for showers late in the day. But especially a good chance for showers and thunderstorms tomorrow night with a low of 70. 87 on Tuesday, chance of showers again late in the day. 68 Tuesday night, 86 on Wednesday. And keeping those more seasonable temperatures, it looks like, for the rest of the week. It is July 4th weekend, and let's remember what it's all about. Ronnie Millsap, America the Beautiful, on the Gospel Show, 93.3 WFLS.

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93.3 WFLS, Brook Ligertwood, 1,000 hallelujahs. It's about 9 minutes after 8 o'clock. The Judds, Love Can Build a Bridge, are the answer to the problems of this world. Is God's love being spread from one to another? 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

0: Southern Gospel Harmony of the Greens Inside the Gate on 93.3 WFLS. 18 minutes now after 8 o'clock. This is Bobby Orrock. Let you know Jeff Stone, the Virginia Gospel Singers. We're going to be out and about Sunday the 19th. They're going to be in Zion Crossroads area at the Servants of Christ Baptist Church. It's homecoming day. They'll be there as part of 10 o'clock worship. Stand around for lunch and a great time of music and fellowship. If you need more details, you can call 540-226-7107. Well, it looks like we've got a little bit of Merle Haggard coming your way. Between here and there, we've got some John Berry, Emmylou Harris, Carrie Underwood, and much, much more. Don't go away.
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6: From the Rappahannock Electric Cooperative Weather Center. A heat advisory begins at 10 a.m. today and continues until 8 p.m. tonight. Slight chance of thunderstorms today, otherwise mainly sunny. Highs level off around 98. Mainly cloudy skies expected with fog tonight. Chance of thunderstorms. Lows dip down to about 72. Right now, it's 73 degrees.
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the blessed assurance of life eternal, my Lord and Savior. John Berry, Blessed Assurance, on 93.3 WFLS. The Hoppers, Shouting Time in Heaven.

Amy Lou Harris with lead vocals, Linda Ronstadt and Dolly Parton doing backup. Farther along, we may not understand things right at this moment, because God's ways are not our ways, but farther along, we'll understand how it was to His glory and to our good. Keeping the music coming your way, Jeff and Sherry Easter, Been There, Done That on 93.3 WFLS.

Merle Haggard, Why Me Lord, on 93.3 WFLS. Going up for Cousin Joe and family in Culpeper. And the song is Mercy Calling, done by the group Southern Crossing on the Gospel Show.

0: Brooks and Dunn, I ain't singing that song no more because I gave my life to my Lord and Savior. And each and every day of my life has been changed in all eternity, for I'll be with my Lord in heaven. I ain't singing that song no more on 93.3 WFLS. We're about 10 minutes ahead of 9 o'clock. Good Sunday morning. I'm Bobby Orrock. Thanks for making this part of your Sunday. Now, if you've ever been to Sight and Sound Theater in Lancaster, Pennsylvania, or Branson, Missouri, you know what a wonderful production they do of Bible stories. Well, they've got a film of the Bible story, Noah, that was done at Sight and Sound, going to be showing Sunday, July the 19th at Bethany Baptist Church. That's located 5001 Arcadia Road, Woodford, just south of Thornburg. Doors will open at 12:30. Show starts at 1. It'll be wrapped up a little bit after 3 or so. If you need any more details, give me a call. Number here is 540-370-9357. That's 370-WFLS. Looks like some Carrie Underwood down the line, some Lee Greenwood, Gatlin Brothers, and much, much more.
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1: Welcome to hour number four of our gospel program. This is Bobby Orrock. As we're starting off our morning now, we've warmed up to 78, going to make it up another 20 degrees or so. 97, 98 for that afternoon daytime high temperature. Heat index values over the 100 degree mark. Keep that in mind with any outdoor plans you have. Later this afternoon, early evening, we've got a chance for showers, thunderstorms. Tapers off towards the early morning hours, but back again tomorrow, late afternoon as well. Especially chance tomorrow evening. Overnight tonight, 71. Tomorrow, 91. 70 tomorrow night, 87 Tuesday. Keeping those more seasonable temperatures the rest of the week, and a slight chance for showers or thunderstorms almost every single day. This is the 4th of July weekend as we celebrate the freedoms, especially the freedom of religion. We ask God's blessing on this country. Martina McBride, God Bless America. 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

93.3 WFLS, Chris Tomlin. Here I am to worship. It's about 9 minutes now after 9 o'clock. Larry Gatlin in my life on the Gospel Show.

0: We know not the day, we know not the hour, but we do know our Lord will return. He will call all of us home in His time. Who's ready? The Wilson Family Band on 93.3 WFLS. But don't have worship plans in a couple weeks. 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
2: From the Rappahannock Electric Cooperative Weather Center. A heat advisory begins at 10 a.m. today and continues until 8 p.m. tonight. Slight chance of thunderstorms today, otherwise mainly sunny. Highs level off around 98. Mainly cloudy skies expected with fog tonight. Chance of thunderstorms. Lows dip down to about 72. Currently 76.
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1: 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Going out for Donna and Prince William. Coming your way, Jesus Is. 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

Carrie Underwood, Oh How I Love Jesus, on 93.3 WFLS. We're about 28 minutes ahead of 10 o'clock, keeping the music coming your way, the Booth Brothers, Just Over in the Glory Land, on the Gospel Show.

And Christ's disciples asked him, "Lord, how shall we pray?" And Jesus gave them the model prayer. The Lord's Prayer by Lee Greenwood on 93.3 WFLS. 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
1: George Strait, I Believe, on 93.3 WFLS. Going out for Susie in Maryland. Oh, Worship the King, done by the Festival Choir.

0: Elvis Presley, Peace in the Valley, from a live performance on 93.3 WFLS. We're about 11 minutes away from Bonnie Sandhouse at the top of the hour. I'm Bobby Orrock. Don't go away. Got a couple more gospel songs between here and there.
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He's the mender of broken hearts. Gatlin Fisher on 93.3 WFLS. Well, that's going to about put the wraps on this morning's gospel program. I'm Bobby Orrock. Hope to be back with you next week. Lord willing, 4 more hours of Southern gospel music. Hope you'll be back as well. And bring along a friend. There's always room for one more. Enjoy your celebration of the 4th of July holiday. But remember, it's our Lord and Savior who gives us the ultimate freedom. Freedom from sin. Have a good week. Be kind to one another. Take care. And God bless.

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The link is in their Instagram bio, and that would be Carly Pierce. 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

0: helping support my community in the town I was born and raised in, which I still live and work in. And that's why the other day, I went down to the Fredericksburg Regional Food Bank because we had a trucker that reached out to us who had a pallet of food that he needed to offload. And he had asked us, where should I take this? And we said, the Fredericksburg Regional Food Bank. They gladly accepted it. So I met him. And this food is going to help so many families right here in our area that are in need. You can see those photos. It is up on our WFLS Facebook and Instagram pages. How is the weather today? We've got the latest on that coming up.
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5: From the Rappahannock Electric Cooperative Weather Center. A heat advisory remains in effect. Mainly clear this afternoon with a slight chance for storms. Daytime highs approaching 98. Lows level off around 72 with fog tonight. Chance for storms. Cloudy skies with a few peaks of sun and foggy early tomorrow. Chance for storms 92. Currently 80.
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0: McIntyre, Is There Life Out There? I'm Bonnie Sinhouse, brought to you by Renew Health and Wellness on 93.3 WFLS. And you know, I love to bake. So when I heard that we were getting a new bakery in Fredericksburg, I definitely knew that I was going to be stopping by there just to check it out. And I did that the other morning before work just to see what it looked like. What did they have? So it's called Paris Baguette. It is a Korean bakery. It's in Central Park. It's where CC's Pizza used to be, right next to Burlington. They opened this past Tuesday, but they are open daily, 6 a.m. to 9 p.m. And they are packed with pastries, cakes, coffee, breads, so many items. They have sweet and they also have savory foods. But you could see those photos. They are up on our WFLS Facebook page.
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0: Martina McBride on this 4th of July weekend. That is Independence Day on 93.3 WFLS. 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And hey, this week we featured a five-month-old puppy named Sylvester. And he is just so cute. He's got the cutest little markings on his paws. He's sweet. He's very affectionate, playful. He gets along with everybody that he meets. And he is waiting for his forever family at Old Dominion Humane Society. He's our spotlight for Permanent Wet Nose Wednesday. And you can help this adorable puppy find a forever family. 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
1: From the Rappahannock Electric Cooperative Weather Center, a heat advisory remains in effect. Mainly clear this afternoon with a slight chance for storms. Daytime highs approaching 98. Lows level off around 72 with fog tonight, chance for storms. Cloudy skies with a few peaks of sun and foggy early tomorrow, chance for storms, 92. Right now, it's 83 degrees.
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Did you watch the finale of season one of the Duttons on Friday night? What'd you think? 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

0: Mary Chapin Carpenter, Shut Up and Kiss Me on 93.3 WFLS. And if you didn't know, she lives on a former working farm in Afton, Virginia. It is located in the Blue Ridge Mountains region. Her property is about 2 hours west of Washington, D.C. And that is today's Bonnie Sen House, brought to you by Renew Health and Wellness. I hope you enjoyed it and that you'll tune in again next Sunday for 2 hours of Just Your Ladies of Country. That's going to do it for me, Bonnie Miller. Brian Maxwell is up next. Hope you have a good rest of your Sunday. I'll be back for you in the morning. Stay safe.
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Good Sunday afternoon. Another hot and sticky one out there. Dare I say it? A moist afternoon. Ew, what a gross word, right? Sorry, folks. Didn't mean to disrupt your afternoon like that. It's Brian Maxwell, and I'll be here with you till 6. Here's Kenny Chesney choosing to keep it cool with no shirt, no shoes, no problems at 93.3 WFLS.

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0: That's Ella Langley there in Choosin', Texas. You know, great song you can dance to, right? 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
11: From the Rappahannock Electric Cooperative Weather Center, a heat advisory remains in effect. Daytime highs approaching 98 this afternoon under mainly clear skies with a slight chance of thunderstorms. Chance for storms and foggy tonight, lows around 72. More clouds than sun with fog in spots early tomorrow. Chance for storms, highs level off around 92. Currently 86.
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This is the very latest one for Taylor Swift. I knew it. I knew you at 93.3 WFLS. 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

0: That's Morgan Wallen and Post Malone there, and I Ain't Coming Back. 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
0: From the Rappahannock Electric Cooperative Weather Center, a heat advisory remains in effect. Daytime highs approaching 98 this afternoon under mainly clear skies with a slight chance of thunderstorms. Chance for storms and foggy tonight, lows around 72. More clouds than sun with fog in spots early tomorrow. Chance for storms, highs level off around 92. Right now, 88.
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beer joint with a few of the guys. And this cute little country girl caught my eye. And boy, let me tell you, she was the prettiest thing I'd ever seen in a pair of boots. 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Gave me a look like, let's get out of here.

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This one is Kerosene.

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8: From the Rappahannock Electric Cooperative Weather Center. A heat advisory continues until 8 p.m. tonight. Chance of thunderstorms this afternoon. Otherwise, sunshine mixed with clouds at times. Daytime highs approaching 98. Mainly cloudy skies expected with fog in spots tonight. Chance of thunderstorms. Lows dip down to about 72. Currently, it's 90 degrees.
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0: Here's a new song for what I'm calling a supergroup. It's Hardy, Wallen, and McGraw. 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

0: It's Jordan Davis's latest. It's called Turn This Truck Around. 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Bonnie's always ready to play what you want to hear. We have another set of today's New Country coming your way with...
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It's a few minutes after 3 o'clock here at 93.3 WFLS with the latest one for Kane Brown. He's got a brand new album coming out in September, and this is the first song from it. It's Woman at today's New Country. It's not

station can tell you they play great music. We prove it hour after hour, all day long. 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
9: From the Rappahannock Electric Cooperative Weather Center. A heat advisory continues until 8 p.m. tonight. Chance of thunderstorms with fog in spots tonight. Otherwise, mainly cloudy skies.

0: expected. Lows dip down to about 72. Mainly cloudy skies expected with fog in spots early tomorrow. Chance for storms. Highs level off around 91. Right now, 92.
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0: It's a few minutes after 4 o'clock. It's Brian with you. Here's one from Brad Paisley. This one is Mud on the Tires at 93.3 WFLS, today's new country.
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0: Now, if you love the sound of Josh Ross like I do, you probably will want to catch his concert coming to the area on August 15th. He's going to be at the Hanover Vegetable Farm in Ashland. So you'll have to get tickets for that show. Looks like it's going to be a good one. We got another set of today's New Country only moments away right here at 93.3 WFLX.
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2: 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Northbound pockets of heavy traffic and spots from Richmond up through Doswell. Exit 98 then slow northbound and exit 104. Northbound 110 in Ladysmith up to Fredericksburg. Slow spots. I'm Janelle Crispin with WFLS Traffic.
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10: From the Rappahannock Electric Cooperative Weather Center. A heat advisory continues until 8 p.m. tonight. Chance of thunderstorms with fog and spots tonight. Otherwise, mainly cloudy skies expected. Lows dip down to about 72.
11: Mainly cloudy skies expected with fog in spots. Early tomorrow, chance for storms. Highs level off around 91. Right now, it's 93 degrees.
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He's got a brand new album that's coming out, and this is the first single from that album. This is the very latest one for Riley Green. This one is called Think As You Drunk I Am at today's New Country 93.3 WFLS.

0: That's Ella Langley there and Be Her. Now, here's something you probably didn't know about Ella Langley. You know her Shaggy Bangs haircut? Yes, that was actually something that she accidentally gave herself and decided she kind of liked the look. So that has become her signature look, her Shaggy Bangs. Yes, it was accidental when she tried cutting her own hair. We have another set of today's New Country coming your way next right here at 93.3 WFLS.
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4: 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We have a crash at exit 169, move to the left shoulder, and then southbound pretty heavy from 163 in Lorton down to 160 Route 1. That's very heavy in both directions through Ladysmith. I'm Janelle Crispin with WFLS Traffic.
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0: That's Luke Combs there, and beer never broke my heart. 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
3: 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Northbound, a little extra volume in spots from Richmond up to Ashland, and then both directions through Boswell and northbound into Fredericksburg. I'm Janelle Crispin with WFLS Traffic.
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4: From the Rappahannock Electric Cooperative Weather Center. A heat advisory continues until 8 p.m. tonight. Chance of thunderstorms with fog in spots tonight. Otherwise, mainly cloudy skies expected. Lows dip down to about 72. Mainly cloudy skies expected with fog in spots early tomorrow. Chance for storms. Highs level off around 91. Currently 91.
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Here's Cody Johnson and Carrie Underwood. I'm going to love you at today's new country. Stop.

0: That's Ernest and Morgan Wallen there in Cowgirls. Hey, it's Brian Maxwell with you. I am actually headed for the door. Norman Lee's coming in next. Hope you have yourself a fantastic rest of your weekend. A great week coming up. And I will talk to you real soon right here at 93.3 WFLS. Until then, have yourself a great one.
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5: 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Northbound 95, north of 295 in Richmond, reports of a disabled vehicle on the shoulder. Very slow northbound, north of 98, heavy into Chandler Crossing with reports of a crash. Then northbound, heavy up to Fredericksburg in spots. Then southbound, slow spots into exit 152 in Triangle. I'm Janelle Crispin with WFLS traffic.
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Riley Green moving us on into the 6 o'clock hour this Sunday evening. Happy holiday, everyone. I'm Norman Lee. I hope that you've had an enjoyable 4th of July weekend, even though it's been a hot one. My goodness, I hope you stayed hydrated. I know I sure did. This is Billy Currington. People Are Crazy on 93.3 WFLS.

That's Luke Combs, Sleepless in a Hotel Room on 93.3 WFLS. We're going to be hearing from Lainey Wilson in just about 3.5 minutes. She's going to be talking about a heart like a truck. This is Bailey Zimmerman and Chevy Silverado.

0: That's Jason Aldean, and Don't Tell on Me on 93.3 WFLS. Well, today happens to be National Graham Cracker Day, my friends, in case you didn't know it. In the early 1800s, the Graham was developed by a fella by the name of Sylvester Graham. He happened to be a Presbyterian minister, and because Mr. Graham was a Presbyterian minister, he believed his snack would curb sinful cravings. I wonder how that worked out. I enjoy Graham crackers in several different ways. We all enjoy it by the most popular way, by making s'mores out of them. The other ways that you can enjoy it is a way that I have a good time at it. Almost every evening, I take graham crackers and I crack them along the lines as printed in the cracker. And then I will dip the cracker into peanut butter or into Nutella. I think that is a great snack late in the evening. As at least I enjoy it. Another way I have a good time with it is to take two graham crackers and a slice banana in between the two layers. That's pretty good, too. Give it a try. Now, tomorrow happens to be National Fried Chicken Day. All the chickens are running away from this, aren't they now? The weather forecast and Lady A are on the way. Don't go away.
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2: 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Route 3, very heavy in sections between 95 out past Chancellorville. I'm Janelle Crispin with WFLS Traffic.
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3: From the Rappahannock Electric Cooperative Weather Center, a heat advisory continues until 8 p.m. tonight. Chance of thunderstorms with fog and spots tonight. Otherwise, mainly cloudy skies expected. Lows dip down to about 72. Cloudy skies with a few peaks of sun with fog and spots early tomorrow. Chance of thunderstorms. Daytime highs approaching 91. Right now, 78.
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Coming up, we're going to be hearing from Luke Combs. Right now, this is Megan Maroney and Beautiful Things.

0: Morgan Wallen and Post Malone. I ain't coming back. How would you like to take your entire office to the ballpark to catch the Fredericksburg Nationals in action on a Thursday night? Does that sound like fun or what? Not only that, you have one of you will have a chance to throw out the first pitch. Would that be fun? Now, the prize includes up to 100 tickets for you, your co-workers, family, and friends to the game. Plus, as I said, a chance to throw out the first pitch. So if it sounds like fun and you'd like to see if you can have that happen to you, head on over to WFLS.com and get yourself registered. It's as easy as that. A classic from Alan Jackson is on the way. Don't go away.
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4: 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With reports of a crash both ways slow as you travel through Woodbridge and Route 1, jammed through Thornburg and pretty heavy on Route 3 from 95 past Chancellorville. I'm Janelle Crisman with WFLS Traffic.
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That's Luke Combs, Be By You, moving us into the 7 o'clock hour on this Sunday evening. Norman Lee with you. This is Tyler Hubbard with Florida Georgia Line and Dancing in the Country.

That's Ashley Cook and a song called Your Place on 93.3 WFLS. In the queue, it's Blake Shelton. And back on January 30th of this year, Hardy, Eric Church, Tim McGraw, and Morgan Wallen got together and released this song called MacArthur.

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0: A young lady whose rise to fame came from sharing her cover songs and originals on TikTok. She has a tremendous following on TikTok. Her name is Sheila Lefty. Song's called Boston on 93.3 WFLS. 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The weather forecast and Riley Green are next.
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8: From the Rappahannock Electric Cooperative Weather Center, a heat advisory and severe thunderstorm watch remain in effect. Mainly cloudy skies expected with fog and spots tonight with a chance of rain. Lows level off around 72. Chance of thunderstorms and foggy early tomorrow. Highs level off around 91. Mainly cloudy. Currently 79.
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Travis Tritt, and I'm going to be somebody on 93.3 WFLS. We're going to hear from Old Dominion in just about 3 minutes. This is Morgan Wallen.

0: Bowman on 93.3 WFLS. When you're not in your car listening to WFLS, how do you listen? I'm kind of curious about that. 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We can be found anywhere if you want to listen to us, and we enjoy you doing just that. Speaking of listening, Randy Houser is next. He's going to be singing for us. Don't go away.
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